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2: First Fridays in Phoenix get a new look from the 550 KFYI Newsroom. I'm Brad Siegel. The city of Phoenix has given the okay to a new pilot program designed to reshape the way First Fridays look in the downtown area. The program allows businesses along Roosevelt Row to apply for permits to host vendors selling all types of art from paintings and ceramics to clothing and jewelry. Phoenix Councilwoman Anna Hernandez says the new guardrail should tamp down the celebration after out-of-control crowds created challenges in the past.
3: First, the original focus of art or on art was, you know, a little lost there. Second, we experienced several incidents of fighting, which disrupted the event. Thirdly, the event became a major resource vacuum for the city, especially for our police department.
2: The program reflects feedback the city received from neighbors, artists, and business owners. The pilot program starts October 2nd and will run for a year. The annual Tempe Healing Field is now underway. The 9/11 Memorial at Tempe Beach Park is a free event that honors the victims of the September 11th terrorist attacks. One flag is posted for each of the nearly 3,000 people who lost their lives that day. It's the 25th anniversary of the attacks. A ceremony tomorrow morning will be followed by a candlelight vigil tomorrow night. An event to remember conservative activist Charlie Kirk will be held by Turning Point USA tonight in Utah. Today's the one-year anniversary of his assassination. Taking a look at your money. At the closing bell this afternoon, the Dow down 316 points. Now 550 KFYI traffic.
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2: Mostly clear and breezy tonight. The overnight low 88. Mostly sunny tomorrow. High 105. Chance of thunderstorms and breezy tomorrow night. Low 87. I'm Brad Siegel. 550 KFYI.

0: Encode AI, that's one of the other quote tweeters of this BS. On their website, they also are funded by the same thing, Survival and Flourishing Fund. They also say, they've told the Anthropic investor, Jan Tallinn, same guy, give us over 500 grand. Please do it. And then the third, remember the third quote tweeter, also funded by Survival and Flourishing Fund. Also told the same Skype creator, Jan Tallinn, big investor Anthropic, give us $2 million. It's like a shakedown. Are you seeing this yet? Is the media now all of a sudden quiet over this? They're not reporting this, are they? I knew this was bullcrap. The world's not going to end. Not like this. It's garbage. I have even more. You have to hear what an Arizona member of Congress did. They picked this up, tried to scare people, and how they did it, what they posted, wait till you hear it. It's one of the dumbest things of all time. I have it for you. It's coming up. Garrett Lewis with you. It is your afternoon addiction.
1: Next. Hey, Alfie, what can I get for you?
2: Hey, Nora, just a nice latte, please. How was your weekend?
1: Not bad, thanks. Mainly working here. You?
2: Me? Well, I was battling gods in the afterlife realm, and after lunch, I fought mercenaries. Ooh, could I get oat milk with that latte, please?
1: Yeah, of course.
2: And then Sunday was mostly fighting supervillains. So a pretty chill weekend. Oh, and I'll grab an almond croissant, too.
1: Wait, what? That didn't actually happen, right?
2: It happens on PS5.
3: PlayStation.
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17: If chance of thunderstorms and breezy tomorrow night, low 87. I'm Brad Siegel, 550 KFYI.
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0: Garrett Lewis with you. It's your afternoon addiction. Thank you for hanging out with me. This whole thing, it should be exposed. I don't want to say it was a psyop. I think it was a PR stunt. It was a propaganda stunt to try to convince people that AI is terrible and AI is bad. Again, when you have this Jacob Coxon guy who worked at Anthropic for 6 whole weeks and then quit and said, "This is terrible. We're all going to die within a decade. We can't control it. It's terrible." And again, the guy's never posted on Twitter. And all of a sudden, he makes his post after the Wall Street Journal story interview with him came out. And it gets the first 3 people that quote tweeted to get it out there, because now it's got hundreds of millions of views on Twitter alone. They are all working at different agencies that are anti-AI. And then the Democrats seize on this and go, look, this can kill you. This can kill you. We need to regulate this now. It's like all of a sudden, this is a coordinated effort to try to scare people into thinking only the government can handle this. Damn it. I mean, look, after the COVID, the China virus scam, why would you ever believe them? The government sent out Fauci and lied to us. Safest shot ever. Masks work. Global warming. You've heard for years. AOC wants to run for president. Why? She'd be president from 2029, God forbid, to January of 2033. Yet she's on record as saying the world's going to end by 2031. All of a sudden, she doesn't believe it. There are Mark Kelly, Ruben Gallego, Crazy Cramps, Iranian regime plant, Yasemin Ansari, all took advantage of this and tried to keep the fear going. Yeah, there she is. Tried to keep the fear going. And I have to first talk about Yasemin Ansari, the crazy communist pro-Iranian regime plant that she is, Arizona congresswoman in the Phoenix area. She, you know, she said a lot of dumb things. She, again, made another video about, I was down at another ICE detention center. She cares more about illegals than she does Americans. Yasemin Ansari jumped on this. She retweeted and put her own stuff in the comments about AI is going to kill all of us. She quote tweeted another Anthropic weirdo named Evan Humbinger, who he tweeted out, Jacob's correct. We really do earnestly believe AI could kill all humans. I personally think it's greater than 10% within the next decade. Okay, genius. So Yasemin Ansari retweets that and writes her own comments. You ready for this? She is trying to push the fear to have government control and regulate AI so we can't. And you really trust them? Remember what they did with social media back in 2020 and 2021 and 2022? If you put your opinion out that you don't like masks don't work, COVID shots are garbage, the government had you censored. Katie Hobbs was involved with that as well, about elections, you name it. Congresswoman Yasemin Ansari wrote on X, there's this, tragically, when I first saw the movie Don't Look Up in 2021, do you know what movie that is? It's on Netflix. It was a horrible movie about how global warming is going to kill us all because somehow global warming is causing a comet to come at Earth and destroy Earth. And Leo DiCaprio is the scientist who is trying so hard to get the attention of everyone, including the president and politicians and the media, and say, this is serious, we're all going to die, and nobody's taking them seriously. Yasemin Ansari is pointing people to a fictitious crap movie that is nothing but left-wing global warming propaganda. And she's saying, look at this movie, it's the same thing. She goes, when I first saw the movie Don't Look Up in 2021, it struck a chord with me. I felt viscerally that humans would find ourselves in a comparable place one day and soon. If you haven't seen the movie, I'd recommend it. Here's a clip. Here's a clip of what it sounded. This is Leo DiCaprio, right? Leo DiCaprio is on a news set with Jennifer Lawrence trying to warn newscasters what may happen.
1: It would damage the entire planet, not just a house. No.
2: The entire planet. Okay, well, as it's damaging, will it hit this one house in particular that's right on the coast of New Jersey? It's my ex-wife's house. I need it to be hit. Can we make that happen?
3: You and Shelley have a great relationship. No, you stop.
2: Listen, in all
3: fairness... You need to stop.
2: I will, but in all fairness, I actually paid for the house.
3: I'm so sorry.
4: Are we not being clear? We're trying to tell you that the entire planet is about to be destroyed.
0: So, Yasemin Ansari put that clip up of this movie while describing it to try to convince people that AI is going to kill them. Look, AI is going to kill you, and evidence is a fictitious crap movie about a comet crashing into Earth. If you haven't seen the movie, she writes, I'd recommend it. A quick recap. Humans were explicitly warned that a comet could destroy Earth. It was heading rapidly toward us, and instead of doing anything to stop it, the president, elected leaders, and billionaire CEOs just spewed some bullcrap, as she wrote the real word, about all the jobs the comet would create. The media treated the comet as casual entertainment. The movie ends with nearly all of human life wiped out. Now here we are. It's 2026, and engineers at the world's leading AI companies are telling us there's a greater than 10% chance that AI could kill all humans. They're not mincing words. Again, I proved to you this guy's full of crap. It was a coordinated ploy. Because it's evolving so exponentially, we could be in a doomsday scenario in a year. 1 year, she writes. This is effing serious. That's what Yasemin Ansari wrote. This is effing serious. We need to halt new advanced AI development. We need guardrails, transparency, and emergency powers. We need the media to be covering this 24/7 until elected officials are forced to act. I'm a 34-year-old Democratic congresswoman, and I'd like to live to see my late 30s. This is what she wrote. Yeah, this chick's nuts. They're crazy. This is urgent. We need urgent bipartisan public hearings and committees dedicated to developing and enacting solutions. Yeah, you think Yasemin Ansari can have any kind of a solution? All they do is screw up stuff, rip us off. They want power and control. The fact that this clown went on CNN, this guy, who by the way, and he lied by the way, he went on CNN, went on Fox. This is a I'm telling you, this is a Chi-Com coordinated effort with Democrats to try to throw our country under the bus. That's what I believe. Jacob Coxon was asked by Brett Baer a key question.
5: Do you work with any third parties as far as this whistleblowing and coming out?
6: Not at all. This is entirely my own personal concerns about safety and things that I've seen personally.
0: Yeah, right. I don't work with anybody. You know the fourth person, by the way, that retweeted this guy, quote tweeted him to get it out there? Do you know the fourth person? This is from Parker Thayer, a researcher at Hillsdale College. The 14th person to quote tweet, Max Nadeau, is 27 minutes after the posting. He is the program officer for the technical AI safety team at Coefficient Giving, another Dustin Moskovitz philanthropic spending vehicle. This guy barely posts. Dustin Moskovitz has given hundreds of millions of dollars. He's one of the Facebook founders, one of Zuckerberg's guys, a notorious AI doomer. Spent hundreds of millions of dollars on policy advocacy to strictly regulate AI. While also, you ready for this? Being an Anthropic investor himself. So this guy's funding all this stuff because he wants to control it and wants government officials to control. That way he could be in charge of all of it. I have more on this, more on the Trump checks. It's all coming up. Garrett Lewis with you. It's your afternoon addiction.
17: President Trump will be at the Pentagon tomorrow for a 9/11 observance ceremony marking 25 years since the attacks. Vice President J.D. Vance, as well as former Presidents Biden, Obama, George W. Bush, and Bill Clinton will attend the 9/11 commemoration at Ground Zero in New York City. A multi-state outbreak of salmonella linked to recalled broccoli sprouts is being looked into by the FDA. The CDC and state partners found 22 cases of the disease in four states. Two people were hospitalized for salmonella-related symptoms. No deaths have been reported. An event to remember conservative activist Charlie Kirk will be held by Turning Point USA in Utah tonight. Today's the one-year anniversary of his assassination. Utah Valley University canceled classes today. A counter-protest by the school's Student for a Democratic Society chapter is planned for outside the event. Turning Point USA unveiled a statue of Kirk this morning at their headquarters in Phoenix. The city of Phoenix has given the okay to a new pilot program designed to reshape the way First Fridays look in the downtown area. The program allows businesses along Roosevelt Row to apply for permits to host vendors selling all types of art from paintings and ceramics to clothing and jewelry. Now, traffic.
7: Next. Hey, Alfie, what can I get for you?
8: Hey, Nora, just a nice latte, please. How was your weekend?
7: Not bad, thanks. Mainly working here. You?
8: Me? Well, I was battling gods in the afterlife realm, and after lunch, I fought mercenaries. Ooh, could I get oat milk with that latte, please?
7: Yeah, of course.
9: And then Sunday was mostly fighting supervillains. So a pretty chill weekend. Oh, and I'll grab an almond croissant, too.
7: Wait, what? That didn't actually happen, right?
9: It happens on PS5.
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0: Ah, yes, Gary Lewis with you. It's your afternoon addiction. Thank you for hanging out with me. So many So many great talkbacks, and here's one for you right here. This is here we go.
1: Derek, Jim from
0: Derek. Every name, get called every damn name there is.
1: Derek, Jim from Santan.
0: Yes.
1: After being married three times, I might be looking up at that sky, looking for that comet, just to save my life.
0: There you go. I wonder why. I don't think you're much of a listener there. Maybe that's why I've been married three times. But thank you for listening. I appreciate that. This is great comments again about the AI stuff. The fact this guy is full of crap. He's a total plant. Again, you have major money thrown by Dustin Moskovitz, an AI doomer who is putting this stuff out there. Go on, go quit. The guy is an Anthropic investor. He wants control of everything. This is all full of it. The AI is not going to kill us within a decade. Okay.
14: Can you imagine the government controlling AI? They can't even make the no call list work.
0: There you go. You're right. Can you imagine dumbass Ruben Gallego, Schmildo Mark Kelly, Adelita Grijalva, the pepper spray queen, pepper ball queen, whatever it is, and then Crazy Cramps Yasemin, the Iranian regime plant. Can you imagine those morons coming up with rules and regulations and power over AI? Can you imagine that? My gosh. Speaking of all this, before I go any further, it's on my X at Garrett Lewis. I'll stick it up on my Instagram as well. Just give me time. The University of Arizona, like our tax dollars are just wasted. The University of Arizona just hired this flipping whacked out freak show to be a professor. You know, I think University of Arizona, I believe that they are down 23 or 24% in enrollment. And they have every excuse in the book. I just, there's a reason why the enrollment's down and, you know, people aren't having kids. No, you offer crap. I retweeted this. It's got tens of thousands of views. Follow me on Twitter at Garrett Lewis or X, whatever you want to call it, at Garrett Lewis. Corey DeAngelis, big school choice guy. Guy's great. He's the one that found this, and the University of Arizona, it's so bad, the U of A actually deleted their tweet. But they tweeted a picture of a guy that thinks he's a woman. One of the ugliest human beings you'll ever see in your life. Honestly, go see it. It's a guy that calls himself Anita. Anita. Anita Adams hyphen Dickinson. Not only does this guy dress like a woman and think he's a woman, he thinks he's multiple. He calls himself they. He's not just one woman. He's multiple. He's they. And the University of Arizona just hired him. They wrote, "We are thrilled that Anita Adams Dickinson, PhD, PhD, PhD, recently joined our department." By the way, this guy was an intern and a postdoctoral fellow in our doctoral clinical psychology program. Okay, he's in a psychology program. He needs to be in a rubber freaking room. He's a man that thinks he's a woman and goes by they. And he just got hired. He joined the department chair, Dr. Karp's Brain and Mood Health Lab, as a researcher. Oh boy. And you ready for this? Are you ready for it? His research, they wouldn't call him his, I'm calling him his because he's a man. His research is focused on improving the provider-patient relationship between patients with borderline personality disorder and their primary care providers. What? Particularly for patients with pain and sleep-based concerns on how emotion-based personality traits influence behavior. The hell kind of a Kamala Harris word salad crap is this? So nobody wants to go. They're almost down 25% in students at the U of A, and they hire freak shows like this. What parents
16: man,
0: like?
16: Man,
0: I can't wait for you to go. And it says about this guy who thinks he's a woman, they will be doing clinical trial work with older adults with treatment-resistant depression in the lab. In their free time, meaning in his free time, he enjoys spending time with their husband, his husband, and fur family, playing video games, writing fantasy fiction novels, cosplaying. Oh, you don't say. He's cosplaying as a man, as a woman right now. There's more, but wait, there's more besides the picture of this freak show. One of the great comments I saw is like, this guy looks like one of the characters from Men in Black. It's true. Like one of the aliens. So writing about himself, this guy that calls himself Anita, the U of A hire, writes, I am a clinical scientist who is pet. Amazing. Shouldn't he be we? If he's they, shouldn't he be we? Shouldn't that happen? I am a clinical scientist who is passionate about utilizing therapeutic principles. Ready for it? To transform people's mental and physical health, especially for those who hold minoritized or disadvantaged identities. The hell is that? Now it's a disadvantaged identity? The hell's a disadvantaged identity? You know what a disadvantaged identity is? Being a white male. You're a man that thinks you're a woman and you go by multiple pronouns. They. The psychologists at U of A should be examining him. He specializes in those who hold minoritized or disadvantaged identities and have been exposed to early life trauma. This dude needs a whole group to study him. He also writes, you ready to do this? I work hard to increase anti-racist and DEI efforts within institutions. Psychology associations, principally the American Psychosomatic Society. DEI, anti-racist, isn't that the stuff that colleges aren't supposed to do anymore? Cut off the U of A's funding. Please do. And of course, this guy who goes by Anita, U of A, higher in the psych department. I mean, you see, look, if this guy, if you own a dry cleaner or a pizza shop and this freak show walks in, you're like, yeah, thanks for your resume. We'll let you know. Like, do you want this person representing you? The U of A, woke as hell, is down 24% when it comes to student population. And what do they do to try to fix it? They hire this freak show. He wants sex change mutilation surgery also on children. He commented on the Kentucky House, the State House, the Republicans there in March of 2023. They passed a bill that would protect children from the whole trans thing. And this guy, Anita, wrote, absolutely appalled that the Kentucky House Republicans would actively vote against evidence-based practices for trans children. I will always stand with and fight with those who are systematically oppressed. Hashtag trans rights or human rights. This is what the University of Arizona hired. This freak show. Who wants to send their kids to this freak show? Ugliest guy trying to be a woman, does cosplay, is pro-DEI and anti-racist, which actually makes him racist. Other than that, it's fantastic. Maybe be good for the psych people. Hey, look, we're going to hire you and let people, kind of the students, learn what it's like to deal with a crazy person. Let's treat this person. Figure something out. Kentucky Republicans voted to restrict the gender-affirming sex change mutilation surgeries on kids, and this guy was completely appalled by it. At least you picked a chick name like Anita. It wasn't like some random name that it could be, you know, you're not sure what it really is. My gosh. Talkback's coming up. Trump's tax dividend checks. I mean, it's hard for me to focus at this point. I have more coming up. 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
2: From the Bill's Pest and Termite Traffic Center.
3: There was a crash blocking the right lanes on the 60 westbound near Dobson. Also a crash on the exit ramp on the 10 westbound near 83rd Avenue. There's an injury accident on Greenway Road west of 32nd Street. A bicyclist-involved accident, Broadway Road east of Priest, and an injury accident at 33rd Avenue and Ocotilla. If you have a traffic tip, call 602-374-6300.
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10: Mostly clear and breezy tonight. The overnight low 88. Mostly sunny tomorrow. High 105. Chance of thunderstorms and breezy tomorrow night. Low 87. I'm Brad Siegel. 550 KFYI.
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0: Ah, yes, Garrett Lewis with you. It's your afternoon addiction. So glad you're here with me. So I just retweeted that if you want to see what this this guy looks like that goes by Anita, you can see it on my X at Garrett Lewis, and I'm almost done putting it up on my Instagram at Garrett Lewis. I'll stick it on my Facebook as well. Why not, right? Darren's like, this guy does look like one of the Men in Black aliens. Men just, you know, women are pretty. Men are gross. It's just how it is. It's bad. Anita Adams hyphen Dickinson. And the U of A deleted the tweet. Like, did they just take a bunch of crap? Did they realize what did we do? What's going on here? Now, I got a lot of talkbacks on this. And some are, again, Anita Adams hyphen Dickinson. Just listen, though. Just listen.
36: Lose the middle name. Just say without the middle name. Over and over. Anita Dickinson. it totally fits. It's almost like a garbage pail kid. Almost.
0: From back in my day, the garbage... That's just Anita Dickinson. That's like going back to the GOAT, Rush Limbaugh, when he would talk about how they'd need the adidectomy surgery. That's so good. Thank you so much. I appreciate that. Go check this guy out. And again, U of A, why are we paying you? This is where Andy Biggs should say, listen, we're done, right? You guys keep asking for more money. We're done. We're not, this should not be supported by taxpayers. I didn't sign up for this. You can't confiscate my money and give it to these people that are going to get in there and just try to brainwash kids. They're going to just make them crazy. This is a mentally ill person. I hope this guy gets the help that he needs. Apparently it's not going to happen though. Okay. It's not going to happen because he enjoys his fur babies with his husband. And here's another talk back.
1: Hey, Derek. Sorry, I couldn't help that one. What's up, Garrett? Instead of they, them, shouldn't it be it, that?
0: You know what? Yes. Yes. Follow me on X at Garrett Lewis. Go see it right now. I'm going to have to put it up there on my Instagram. It will go up.
3: And this is why we have a mental health crisis.
0: Yep.
3: Look who's teaching, who's the therapist. It's just sick, sick, sick, sick.
0: Well said. Well said. These are all really good, and I'm getting more of these, by the way.
11: I had to pick up. Hey, Garrett, Anita Dickinson.
0: That was actually before the other one. These talkbacks are coming in so much. How did I miss this? I'm mad at myself for not picking up on that. Very mad at myself. Okay. Hang on.
12: Hey, Guido.
0: Yes.
12: This is AI. If you talk trash about me, I have a particular set of skills. I will find you.
0: Thank you. As a matter of fact, there's an AI robot that tries to fight people. It's going to be up for a little bit longer on my Instagram story. Go check that out. All right, more coming up. Gary Lewis with you. The Trump checks, you name it. It is your afternoon addiction.
13: Next. Hey, Alfie. What can I get for you?
14: Hey, Nora. Just a nice latte, please. How was your weekend?
13: Not bad, thanks. Mainly working here. You?
14: Me? Well, I was battling gods in the afterlife realm, and after lunch, I fought mercenaries. Ooh, could I get oat milk with that latte, please?
13: Yeah, of course.
14: And then Sunday was mostly fighting supervillains. So a pretty chill weekend. Oh, and I'll grab an almond croissant, too.
13: Wait, what? That didn't actually happen, right?
14: It happens on PS5.
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10: Evidence the Arizona summer was really hot. From the 550 KFYI Newsroom, I'm Brad Siegel. Arizona has still not yet recovered from a record-breaking summer. 550 KFYI's Wendy Swanson has more.
2: The National Weather Service says the Grand Canyon State endured its warmest meteorological summer since record keeping began in 1895. That time period includes the months of June, July, and August. This comes as the Phoenix and Tucson areas have seen heat records fall this year. Meantime, the valley is in the midst of another extreme heat warning that's set to expire tonight. Wendy Swanson, 550 KFYI News.
10: Another Valley community is taking a closer look at automated license plate readers. The Paradise Valley Town Council has an item on the agenda for today's executive session that calls for discussion or consultation with the town's attorneys regarding the controversial plate readers. They're expected to talk about the town's position and instruct the attorneys regarding contractual services for the readers. Just last month, Paradise Valley officials said they were committed to keeping the system. Turning Point USA will hold an event tonight in Utah to remember conservative activist Charlie Kirk on the one-year anniversary of his assassination. The organization founded by Kirk said a deliberate act of remembrance will take place at Utah Valley University. Kirk was shot and killed last year while speaking at an event with thousands in attendance. Taking a look at your money at the closing bell, the Dow tumbled 316 points, now 550 KFYI traffic.
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10: Mostly clear and breezy tonight. The overnight low 88. Mostly sunny tomorrow. High 105. Chance of thunderstorms and breezy tomorrow night. Low 87. I'm Brad Siegel. 550 KFYI.

America. Welcome to September 10th. Two things that I think we need to remember today. September 10th is the anniversary of Charlie Kirk. I'm going to be giving the speech at his memorial tonight. I think it's an important day to reflect on where we were, what we promised ourselves, and then just check. Have I done any of those things? Did I fulfill that in any... Am I a better person today than I was a year ago? Am I more informed? Did I check on history? Am I still going to church? Whatever it is you promised yourself when you said,

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13: 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Just go to 550 KFYI YouTube. Hit that bell. You'll be notified whenever we are on. Slam that like button. Is that right? Slam it. You have to slam the like
14: smash
13: button. Smash that like button. Of course, Aaron is away. Don't worry, my friends. He is not just celebrating the fact that his San Francisco 49ers were able to just beat down
14: the Rams.
13: Mighty Rams. What happened there? On paper, they were supposed to be unworldly.
14: Yeah, that dude that had all those sacks last year that broke the record.
13: Yeah.
14: Is it Myles Garrett?
13: Yeah, Myles Garrett.
14: Who now plays for the Rams?
13: Yes.
14: Zero tackles.
13: Got all that money. Zero tackles. Zero. That's crazy. Oh, real quickly, seeing we're talking about the NFL, we will get to the DSA and fat people. Did you see that they opened up the NFL? It was played in Australia. So this is one of those international games. International games are fun. I recently got a chance to go to Brazil to watch my Green Bay Packers. I think that was 2 years ago. Well, they were in Australia in the land down under. So, of course, the NFL, the first thing they did, new season international game, they opened with this.
15: Nation and neighboring islands, and to you we pay our respects to your culture Uh-oh. And heritage and those watching at home. And we also thank the National Football League for bringing the San Francisco 49ers and the Los Angeles Rams to tonight.

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1: Good morning, James T. Harris. Mike from Levine. I just want to do a shout out for Aaron. How about those Niners? Have a good day, and God's prayers to the 9/11 personnel.
0: Yes, you do have Aaron in a very good mood. Very good mood, I imagine, as is San Francisco 49ers. Just beat down. I mean, beat down the Rams.
2: Their game plan was awesome. Looked so good out there.
0: They say you can't give Shanahan that kind of time if he has to time the game plan against you. I mean,
2: it was the number one offense versus the number one defense.
0: Well, that defense is pretty ridiculous. I mean, Brock Purdy. Arizona's own
2: Brock Purdy from Perry High School.
0: Right.
2: Him and Chuba.
0: He was looking just absolutely.
2: But that's because he had, I don't know what the number 71 is, the offensive lineman, the left tackle. Awesome.
0: They said he's the best. That's why Garrett didn't get any sacks, didn't any
2: that's what
0: touches.
2: I watched the offensive line. That was mine, where I played at. So.
0: But they were. Oh, really? What were you doing on the line? You
2: it's Pop Warner. We burned the wing tee.
0: Oh, Pop, so, I'm about to say. You nobody's line. What? You're a stealth guy. You're not a big guy. What position did you play?
2: Well, it's tight end, so we ran like
0: all tight end. Okay,
2: so
0: tight
2: we
0: end.
2: Always had a run.
0: That makes sense. I can see you as a tight end. Big bruiser.
2: But that's my favorite part of the game, is just
0: hitting people.
2: Yes.
0: Yeah, you like my son.
2: One on one, me and you, man. Let's go. Here's the line.
0: My hands are too soft, too fragile, even from a young age.
2: But San Francisco 49ers look great.
0: They look fantastic. Night. Absolutely
2: and
0: fantastic.
2: I want to visit Melbourne, Australia.
0: You do?
2: Oh, my goodness. You didn't watch many of the game, huh?
0: Yeah, I watched the game.
2: All right.
0: It's a beautiful country, but they're wacky. They're too crazy. I can't go anymore. I have to do some kind of a land acknowledgement before I get out of the airport, aren't they? Nobody got time for that.
2: I want to have one of those meat pies. I don't know why. They look good.
0: Really?
2: Yeah.
0: What was it? Vegemite sandwich?
2: No,
0: is that what you're going to?
2: It has something like vegetables and ground beef inside of a pastry.
0: Well, if you go down there, you might as well go over to New Zealand. You got to make it. Because if you go that far, you got to take the little puddle jumper over to New Zealand and enjoy that. I hear that's a fantastic time, but again, COVID crazy left. Speaking of crazy left, you've got Democrat socialists. They got some about that. They had a convention, I guess, last weekend. They were sitting up in their masks and stuff, and all of a sudden they turned their attention to obesity.
3: We have to give up the fantasy of being fitter than the fascists. It's not just that it's cringe.
0: Stop. Hold on a second. Fitter than the fascist. And what we learned from the other guy, black, fat, flesh. Now we have to be fitter than the fascist.
3: We have to give up the fantasy of being fitter than the fascists. It's not just that it's cringe or strategically bad, though it is. I think it's also politically revealing. Fitness is a measure of relative disposability under capitalism. Our task is not to become less disposable, to become more useful to the ruling order.
0: I don't even.
3: What we all need to be doing is rejecting disposability in all of its forms.
0: So what are you saying?
3: The point is not to beat the fascists at their own game. It is not to lay a better claim on their own territory by being fitter, more eugenic. In fact, the more dysgenic, the better, I think. Revolution is not a contest between optimized and properly prepared bodies.
0: I am so...
3: That idea is fascist in and of itself.
0: I am so confused. I don't understand what she's saying. Is she pro-fat or anti-fat? Pablo, did you catch...
2: She's anti-fat.
0: She's anti-fat.
2: Give up the fantasy of being fit is what she started out with.
0: Wait, so she wants people to be fit, but she's telling people to give up the fantasy of being fit? And the other guy is talking about fat black flesh. Are they in agreement? Or are they?
2: They're both DSA. That's all I can tell you. They're both in masks.
0: Oh, you're both wearing masks, right? And talking about fat, I don't understand.
4: That black fat flesh.
0: The Democrat socialists, I'm telling you, I don't know. I don't know. I have no, I don't think they're, I can't believe that people are taking this seriously. Well, we are talking about mass formation. We're talking about mass psychosis here. Speaking of mass psychosis, we got to talk about the Lindsey Clancy. This is taking on a whole nother life. We are now finding out, we're hearing from the men on the jury, and I got to tell you something crazy.
2: We're only a week away from her being, the trial was, well, the judge declared it a mistrial.
0: Right.
2: Just Friday.
0: Right. Yeah, we're exactly a week from that. And it's getting more and more interesting. We are now hearing from at least one male juror, and we're also finding out something that is, well, I mean, it's just true. Black don't crack. I'll explain. Coming up next.
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17: Game 2 of the new NFL season from Melbourne, Australia did not go to the team favored to win the Super Bowl this year. San Francisco dominated most of the game to take down the Rams 27-7, with Brock Purdy throwing 3 touchdowns to 3 different receivers. Myles Garrett, LA's new acquisition, was nearly invisible and acknowledged after the game he still may not be 100%. The rest of the NFL gets started Sunday and Monday night. And in baseball, the Yankees welcomed Anthony Volpe back from AAA, and he did not disappoint. He drove in a career-high 5 runs, which included a grand slam as the Yankees topped the Rockies 10-3. It was his first game back since August 1st after struggling, and his first big league start at second base. The Yankees are just 3 games out of first place in the American League East and currently hold the first wild card position. I'm Andy West with your iHeartRadio Sports Report.
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19: President Trump wrapped up the GOP midterm convention with similar remarks from night one.
20: I'm not on the ticket. You got to do me the biggest favor you've ever done me. You've got to do this for me. You've got to pretend I'm on the ticket. I'm on the ticket. I'm on the ticket. He's on the ticket.
19: Trump closed things out in Dallas on Thursday night, repeatedly pleading with its attendees to vote and to pretend he is part of things. Trump also doubled down on his promise to pay every American adult $5,000 if Republicans hold the House and Senate, although little detail has been given within his administration as to how the GOP might ultimately make good on the promise. Trump followed Vice President Vance, who went after the Democratic candidates running for Congress, warning of the consequences if they win in November. Secretary of State Marco Rubio says he has no plans to run for the White House again. He said in an interview, "I'm not a candidate for anything right now. I'm 100% focused on my job." And President Trump will be at the Pentagon today for a 9/11 observance ceremony, marking 25 years since the attacks. That's politics. I'm Mark Mayfield.
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22: Sunny and breezy today with a high near 106, then 86 tonight with a slight chance of thunderstorms. Tomorrow, a little cooler with a high near 104 and 104 again on Sunday. I'm Wendy Swanson, 550 KFYI.
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11: Years since 9/11. From the 550 KFYI Newsroom, I'm Wendy Swanson. President Trump says today we renew the sacred oath we swore 25 years ago that we'll never forget. Speaking at the Pentagon to honor the 25th anniversary of the 9/11 terror attacks, Trump gave accounts of people who were on the planes hijacked by terrorists and some of those inside the World Trade Center.
12: Today, as we remember the many lives lost on 9/11, we also give thanks for the countless lives saved by the immortal heroes of Flight 93.
11: Trump said that day we found out what Americans are made of. Two Phoenix firefighters are recalling the September 11th terrorist attacks. Both were deployed to New York City following the events to help the search and rescue efforts. Jerry Johnson tells Fox 10 that the hardest part while in Lower Manhattan was walking into Firehouse 10, where some didn't make it back.
13: The lockers were open, the keys were there, there were coffee cups still on the table. Nobody wants to touch that stuff.
11: Meantime, Captain John Tierman told the outlet it was hard recovering remains of those who died, all while alongside New York City firefighters. The city of Phoenix has given the okay to a new pilot program designed to reshape the way First Fridays look in the downtown area. The program allows businesses along Roosevelt Road to apply for permits to host vendors selling all types of art, from paintings to jewelry. Phoenix Councilwoman Anna Hernandez says the new guardrails should tamp down the celebration after out-of-control crowds created challenges in the past.
14: First, the original focus of art or on art was, you know, a little lost there. Second, we experienced several incidents of fighting, which disrupted the event. Thirdly, the event became a major resource vacuum for the city, especially for our police department.
11: The pilot program reflects feedback the city received from neighbors, artists, and business owners. It starts October 2nd. The cyclosporiasis outbreak has come to an end. The CDC announced today that the largest ever outbreak of the foodborne illness sickened nearly 20,000 people overall. Health officials linked it to shredded iceberg lettuce supplied by Taylor Farms in Mexico. It fueled the worst cyclosporiasis season in U.S. history and included two deaths in Michigan. Now, a look at your money. The Dow is up 538 points. Clay and Buck are next on 550 KFYI, Guaranteed Human.
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4: Next. Hey, Alfie, what can I get for you?
5: Hey, Nora, just a nice latte, please. How was your weekend?
4: 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Mainly working here. You?
5: Me? Well, I was battling gods in the afterlife realm, and after lunch, I fought mercenaries! Ooh, could I get oat milk with that latte, please?
4: Yeah, of course.
5: 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Ooh, and I'll grab an almond croissant, too.
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1: This just into our newsroom. A plane has crashed into the World Trade Center.
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3: Seems to say.
4: An airplane has crashed into the World Trade Center.
3: All is lost.
4: There appears to be a gaping hole.
3: Gone away.
5: Oh, there it goes.
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8: Tower 2 has had a major explosion and a complete collapse.
3: By the light. She stands.
9: Two airplanes have crashed into the World Trade Center.
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0: 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And health questions required.
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6: Next. Hey, Alfie. What can I get for you?
7: Hey, Nora. Just a nice latte, please. How was your weekend?
6: Not bad, thanks. Mainly working here. You?
7: Me? Well, I was battling gods in the afterlife realm, and after lunch, I fought mercenaries. Ooh, could I get oat milk with that latte, please?
6: Yeah, of course.
7: And then Sunday was mostly fighting supervillains. So a pretty chill weekend. Ooh, and I'll grab an almond croissant, too.
6: Wait, what? 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
9: This whole surviving life thing is pretty tough. 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

0: talk about 9/11 25 years ago and not recognize the heroism on display that day. 343 firefighters died. 23 police officers died. Many other emergency responders died. And, you know, where they all knew when they were going in that building and they were going up and everyone else was racing down that they were putting their lives in jeopardy. You can hear it in the phone calls, the final calls that they made to loved ones and voicemails that they left. And, you know, that is the best of humanity. You know, when people were digging through the rubble at 9/11 at where this took place, and all of the restaurants that gave free food to the first responders was beyond inspiring. So many people chipped in.
1: Five years later, from the 550 KFYI newsroom, I'm Matt Mattinson. Today marks another anniversary of the September 11th terror attacks, a day that changed America and continues to be remembered through the phrase, never forget, Monica Nelson reports.
2: The phrase, never forget, continues to honor the nearly 3,000 people killed on 9/11, the bravery of first responders, and the lasting impacts of the attacks. As survivor and retired firefighter Didi Plasencia reflected on the day, he said, it seems still like yesterday. The slogan remains a call to remember and teach future generations about one of the nation's darkest days. I'm Monica Nelson.
1: The face of First Fridays in Phoenix is changing. City Council has given the thumbs up to a new pilot program designed to reshape the way the event looks in the downtown area. The program allows businesses along Roosevelt Road to apply for permits to host vendors selling all types of art, from clothing and jewelry to paintings and ceramics. Phoenix Councilwoman Ana Hernandez says she's excited about the changes, which reflect feedback the city received from neighbors, artists, and business owners.
3: Everyone wants to see a vibrant art space downtown, a vibrant art scene downtown, and everybody wants to see residents and our visitors to our city coming downtown to enjoy the restaurants, the events, you know, spending their hard-earned dollars downtown, supporting local businesses and vendors.
1: Hernandez says out-of-control crowds in the past created numerous challenges for the city. The pilot program starts October 2nd and will run for a year. A controversial sludge storage operation in Yuma County has been shut down. Governor Katie Hobbs announced yesterday that the Arizona State Land Department had terminated five land leases held by AgTech LLC in Yuma County. The sites had been used to import and store sewage sludge from California utilities. Attorney General Chris Mays launched an investigation after receiving complaints from residents and business owners about odors, flies, and potential contamination and truck traffic. Now we'll look at your money at the closing bell. The Dow gained 509 points. This is News Talk 550 KFYI. Guaranteed human.
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1: From the Weather Center, here's Fox 10's Crystal Ortiz.
5: Tonight, forecasting a low of 86 degrees, a 20% chance for scattered showers. With our forecast high at 104, it'll be a warm one Saturday. Mostly sunny and an isolated chance of a few showers popping up as we head through Saturday night. Otherwise, dry during the day.
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8: Next. Hey, Alfie, what can I get for you?
9: Hey, Nora, just a nice latte, please. How was your weekend?
8: Not bad, thanks. Mainly working here. You?
9: Me? Well, I was battling gods in the afterlife realm, and after lunch, I fought mercenaries. Ooh, could I get oat milk with that latte, please?
8: Yeah, of course.
9: And then Sunday was mostly fighting supervillains. 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Ooh, and I'll grab an almond croissant, too.
8: Wait, what? 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
12: Where?
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0: I-25 till the top of the hour, this 25th anniversary of 9/11/01. By the way, just to be clear and to clarify, we lost 2,977 Americans that day, 343 firefighters we lost that day, 23 police officers did die that day, and 37 Port Authority police officers died as well. They often worked in the area in and around where the World Trade Center once existed. And it's really remarkable when you think about all that has taken place since then and where we are today. You know, and we have it's mind numbing to know we have candidates that, you know, made comments about 9/11 that are so morally bankrupt and corrupt with and they have a chance to win. Which is, you know, spectacularly, you know, ignorant to me. And I'll go through some of that coming up in a minute. I want to remind everybody, look, you know, where you get your cell phone service matters. 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Let me just, you know, there was a number of songs written post 9/11 that are really inspiring. Later, we'll talk to John Andrasik of Five for Fighting. And he wrote a book, wrote a song years later. He wrote, you know, of course, he sings Superman, The Riddle, 100 Years, all songs that everybody's familiar with. And it's called Tuesday, and he'll explain that to us. At the time, Darryl Worley, good friend of ours, you know, and he did many Freedom concerts with us. He wrote a song, Have You Forgotten? And I think many people have forgotten. Listen.
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6: 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And boy, oh boy, do they have a lot to say about it. 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

0: Remembering those who had their lives taken from the 550 KFYI newsroom, I'm Brad Siegel. It's been 25 years since terrorists hijacked four U.S. jetliners and forced them to crash, killing nearly 3,000 people. Two aircrafts pierced each of the World Trade Center's twin towers in New York City, causing them to burn and collapse. Another jet slammed into the Pentagon in the Washington, D.C. area. The fourth, a United Airlines flight carrying 38 passengers and seven crew members, crashed in a field in Shanksville, Pennsylvania, southeast of Pittsburgh. There will be a candlelight ceremony at 7 o'clock tonight at Tempe's Healing Field. Nearly 3,000 flags are planted at Tempe Beach Park, where a ceremony was held at 5:46 this morning. That's what time it was here in Arizona when the first plane struck the World Trade Center. The events continue tomorrow with a two-hour Freedom Concert. The two-day Republican National Committee midterm convention wrapped up last night in Dallas. The one-year anniversary of the assassination of Phoenix-based Turning Point USA founder Charlie Kirk was marked by the people in attendance. Director of Turning Point USA Faith, Reverend Lucas Miles, reflects on what Kirk would have said if he was at the convention.
1: I think he would say the work's not finished. There's still young people to reach. There's still pastors to equip, still a generation searching for truth, still a culture desperately in need of the clarity, courage, and conviction of the gospel.
0: Kirk was known for taking his politics on the road and engaging young people in dialogue on college campuses. He was fatally shot a year ago during one of those events at Utah Valley University. An Arizona man is headed to federal prison after pleading guilty to drug trafficking and money laundering charges. 34-year-old Hugo Munoz of Rio Rico was sentenced to 5 years behind bars. Taking a look at your money at the closing bell, the Dow up 509 points. This is News Talk 550 KFYI, guaranteed humor.
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3: Tonight, forecasting a low of 86 degrees, a 20% chance for scattered showers. With our forecast high at 104, it'll be a warm one Saturday. Mostly sunny and an isolated chance of a few showers popping up as we head through Saturday night. Otherwise, dry during the day.
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12: He's waited in vain for loved ones who never came home. 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
13: Never forget, 25 years ago, September 11, 2001, America faced heartbreak, the worst terrorist attack on our homeland ever. 3 years ago in Israel, we saw on October 7th that the same heartbreak took place. Different decades, different attacks, same evil. When evil calls itself a martyr. Look, this is why we are so proud of our partnership with the International Fellowship of Christians and Jews. Now, they are hosting their Flags of Fellowship. Now, that is a movement where thousands of churches all across our country are displaying memorial flags to honor the 1,200 lives lost on October the 7th. They're very, you know, they have a very small population, under 9 million people. That would be like 40,000 Americans killed in a day. And we lost 2,977 on 9/11 alone. By the way, each flag represents a loved one, a family forever changed, a promise that we should never forget also. Terrorism is terrorism, and it's got to be in the forefront of our mind, and we got to understand the nature of evil in our time, and hatred and violence and evil still exist. And anyway, we hope you'll join the thousands of churches across America as we think about Americans that were lost on 9/11, and in this powerful act of remembrance, you know, support our friends in Israel too. Because they are battling for their very survival as we speak. And you can learn how to participate in the Flags for Fellowship. You have a website. It's joinfof.org. That's joinfof.org. We are remembering this 25 years ago. It's hard to even wrap my mind around the fact that it's been 25 years, but it has been. If we don't recall, if we don't take the time to remember, as I've been saying today, then why would we expect a different result? You know, there was a pre-9/11 mindset, and now there's a post-9/11 mindset. And too many Americans don't know enough about 9/11. When I hear from kids in particular, it is extraordinarily frustrating to me. Because they don't seem to understand the magnitude of what happened that day and how it can happen again. Daryl Worley reminds us, and we had put this together many years ago, have you forgotten?
14: Americans do not yet have the distance of history, but our responsibility to history is already clear, to answer these attacks and rid the world of evil.
15: I hear people say, we don't need this war.
16: We protest this war, and it's not a war, actually it's a slaughter.
15: But I say there's some things worth fighting for.
17: We are very grateful and thankful that we live in a country where there's freedom of speech, that people who are either for or against a war can speak out.

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7: Memorial services to remember the 9/11 attacks. From the 550 KFYI Newsroom, I'm Brad Siegel. A 9/11 memorial service taking place today for the heroes aboard United Flight 93 in Shanksville, Pennsylvania. Today at the service, Interior Secretary Doug Burgum said those passengers and crew love this country and made the ultimate sacrifice, bound together by a single force.
8: And I think you all know what that force was. That force was love. They loved this country. They loved life. They loved their family. They loved their God.
7: It was 25 years ago today when passengers and crew members died fighting the hijackers of United 93, forcing them to crash the plane into a field, stopping an attack on Washington, D.C. Burgum says he's happy the National Park Service will be telling their story for generations to come. Meanwhile, two Phoenix firefighters are recalling the September 11th terrorist attacks. Both were deployed to New York City following the events to help with search and rescue efforts. Firefighter Jerry Johnson tells Fox 10 the hardest part while in Lower Manhattan was walking into Firehouse 10, where some did not make it back.
9: The lockers were open, the keys were there, there were coffee cups still on the table. Nobody wanted to touch that stuff.
7: Meanwhile, Captain John Tierman told the outlet it was hard recovering remains of those who died, all while alongside New York City firefighters. Today marks 25 years since the 9/11 attacks, with a number of memorials planned across Arizona today. A push is underway for stricter security in Old Town Scottsdale. Mayor Lisa Borowski holding a summit today involving entertainment district stakeholders and decision makers geared toward protecting public confidence in the premier entertainment destination. It comes on the heels of recent concerns about crime in that area, including a deadly shooting in Old Town last Sunday morning. Borowski is looking to speed up a sweeping review of the city's public safety plan ordinance. The face of First Fridays in Phoenix is changing. City Council has given the thumbs up to a new pilot program designed to reshape the way the events look in the downtown area. The program allows businesses along Roosevelt Row to apply for permits to host vendors selling all types of art. The pilot program starts October 2nd. Taking a look at your money at the closing bell, the Dow up 509 points. Let's take a look at our drive around town with 550 KFYI traffic.
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14: Next. Hey, Alfie, what can I get for you?
15: Hey, Nora, just a nice latte, please. How was your weekend?
14: 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Mainly working here. You?
15: Me? Well, I was battling gods in the afterlife realm, and after lunch, I fought mercenaries. Ooh, could I get oat milk with that latte, please?
14: Yeah, of course.
15: And then Sunday was mostly fighting supervillains. 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Ooh, and I'll grab an almond croissant, too.
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15: It happens on PS5.
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0: The president marks a solemn anniversary. From the 550 KFYI Newsroom, I'm Brad Siegel. President Trump says today we renew the sacred oath we swore 25 years ago that we will never forget. Speaking at the Pentagon to honor the 25th anniversary of the 9/11 terror attacks, Trump offered accounts of people who were on the planes hijacked by terrorists and some of those inside the World Trade Center.
1: Today, as we remember the many lives lost on 9/11, we also give thanks for the countless lives saved by the immortal heroes of Flight 93.
0: The president said what happened that day was caused by an immense evil. He says that day we found out what Americans are made of. Valley gas prices are holding steady as the weekend gets started. AAA data shows the average price for a gallon of regular is $4.61. That's around the same price as yesterday. It's down a penny from last week. However, it's a 22-cent jump from last month and almost 80 cents more compared to this time a year ago. Meanwhile, those filling up on diesel are paying $6.08 a gallon on average. A push is underway for stricter security in Old Town Scottsdale. Mayor Lisa Borowski is holding a summit today involving entertainment district stakeholders and decision makers geared toward protecting public confidence in that premier entertainment destination. It comes on the heels of recent concerns about crime in that area, including a deadly shooting in Old Town last Sunday morning. Taking a look at your money at the closing bell this afternoon, the Dow up 509 points. This is News Talk 550, KFYI, guaranteed human.
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5: 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Let's take you back 25 years, and then in the days thereafter, there were a couple of amazing songs written to remind us about what happened 25 years ago today. Here again, Daryl Worley, Have You Forgotten? And I ask all of you, have you forgotten?
13: Americans do not yet have the distance of history, but our responsibility to history is already clear, to answer these attacks and rid the world of evil.

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9: The convention honors Charlie Kirk from the 550 KFYI Newsroom. I'm Brad Siegel. The two-day Republican National Committee midterm convention wrapped up in Dallas last night, but not before the attendees took some time out to remember conservative activist Charlie Kirk. Thursday marked 1 year since Kirk was fatally shot during a Turning Point USA rally on the campus of Utah Valley University. Director of Turning Point USA Faith, Reverend Lucas Miles, telling the crowd last night that despite Kirk not being there, his legacy continues to live on.
10: The people who never even had the opportunity to hear Charlie speak are now discovering the faith that animated his life.
9: Kirk was known for taking his politics on the road and engaging young people in dialogue on college campuses. The nation holding ceremonies and observing moments of silence to commemorate the 25th anniversary of the 9/11 attacks. Terrorists hijacked 4 U.S. jetliners and forced them to crash, killing nearly 3,000 people and jarring the entire nation. Services were held at New York City's Ground Zero, the Pentagon Building in Washington, D.C., and in Shanksville, Pennsylvania. A fake image of Arizona State Representative Lorena Austin is raising alarm after circulating online over the long weekend. The manipulated photo falsely depicts the Mesa Democrat holding a sign supporting Republican candidate for Governor Andy Biggs. Austin quickly debunked the image as a generated deep fake. Taking a look at your money at the closing bell, the Dow up 509 points, now 550 KFYI traffic.
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9: It will be breezy tonight. Thunderstorms are possible. The overnight low 86, mostly sunny tomorrow, high 104, and a chance of showers tomorrow night, low 87. I'm Brad Siegel, 550 KFYI.

0: America has no memory. Did we not elect a Kenyan with the name of Hussein for our president?
1: Well,
0: do we not have multiple extremist Muslims in our government now? Not to mention in...
1: Yeah, and I'm sorry, you got cut off in 30 seconds. Yeah, this is the kind of stuff that happens. And it's crazy to me. And it goes to propaganda, education, you name it. Feelings, and they we're just so nice. Can't be nice anymore. Can't be nice. And you know what? People have had it with the niceties. 25 years now. 25 years, 9/11. Every year, you know what happens. The families that have lost their loved ones, they go down to Ground Zero, and all the names are read. All the names are read. I started watching this super early this morning. The names are read, and for 24 years, all that has happened is that names were read. And I always wondered, how is it possible? I don't know if I can contain myself. How is it possible that family members don't say anything? Right? How do they not say anything? Well, this is the year it changed. Okay? Terry Strada lost her husband, Tom Strada, on 9/11. And she did not hold back. Nobody expected this.
2: And my husband, Tom Strada, you are missed more with each year that passes. But how can it be 25 years and still we have no justice for the role that Saudi Arabia played in your murder?
1: Hang on. And the applause. Nobody ever makes a sound. Except, of course, for the two friggin' dingbat frauds, Mamdani and AOC. I don't know if you saw the video where they just started laughing with each other. Oh, the camera was focused on a man who was literally crying, sobbing. As names were being read, as he's paying respect. And it pans to Mamdani and AOC. And those two meatheads, as anti-American morons, are crying. I mean, are laughing. Making jokes to each other. Those images better stick with those two forever. And Americans should say, what the hell? Nobody should vote for them. It's not even a party thing. Hang on. These people are applauding because they know we want the truth.
2: We finally made it into a court and have proved that the Kingdom of Saudi Arabia fomented a rancid culture of anti-American terrorism around the globe and then sent its agents to support the radical Islamist hijackers so they could attack you and all of our loved ones.
1: Wow.
2: But for 25 years, administration after administration, including leaders in front of us here today, chose to protect the Saudis instead of standing with the 9/11 families.
1: All these families. You want to know why Trump got elected? This is why Trump got elected.
2: They withheld evidence. They vetoed JASTA. They broke promises. Both public and private, it has been one betrayal after another.
1: Yep.
2: President Trump can still change that. Tell the Saudis to stop lying. Tell them that if they want to be friends with the USA, they cannot continue to deny all of this, all of the pain, all of the destruction that we have all been suffering through.
1: Yep.
2: Vice President Vance, thank you for being here today. Please carry that message back. Stand with the families. Stand with the survivors. Stand with Americans. As my husband Tom would have said, that is always the right thing to do. God bless all of us. God bless America.
1: Wow, what a strong woman. Look, Trump may not be perfect, but he is not part of the club, and he does things differently versus Bush, Obama, and Biden. Now, what are you going to say? Well, geopolitics, you know, yeah, you know, Saudis had some crazies that were running them and they're not crazy anymore. But we had Americans killed. We had Americans murdered. Well, but you can't do anything because Saudi Arabia, we need them in the Middle East. We need stability. Americans were murdered. None of these